and she buys on time. TVs, radios, stereos, and I got all kind of princess phones. One of these days, y'all, I think y'all, I got this for her.

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Cost of politician I'm paying a living real clean. 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

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Denied the charges of vagrancy too. 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
1: This is News from Poland coming to you from Warsaw. It's Tuesday, August the 18th. Welcome to our broadcast from the English service, starting with our current affairs section. And coming up in News from Poland today, a bus carrying pilgrims from Poland crashed in Hungary on Sunday.
2: Everyone was asleep, so nobody knew what was happening. When the bus hit the ground, the screaming and shouting woke me up. I found my wife, but she wasn't breathing. She didn't survive.
1: Also, Poland reintroduces measures to lower fuel costs for drivers.
3: For hundreds of thousands, perhaps even millions of Polish drivers, the coming weeks are critical. So, the government is cutting VAT on fuel from 23% to 8%.
1: That and more coming up. First, though, a look at the headlines. Poland's digital minister to press meter over scam ads after feud with InPost CEO. Emergency crews busy as rain hailstorms hit Poland. Actor Jan Fritsch, star of Polish stage and screen, dies at the age of 72. Poland's Digital Affairs Minister Krzysztof Gawkowski said Monday he will demand meter platforms explain how it is complying with EU digital law and cracking down on fraudulent ads after the company briefly suspended the Instagram account of InPost CEO Rafał Brzoska. The dispute erupted after Brzoska publicized a Facebook ad that used a manipulated photo of him in handcuffs alongside a false claim of his death. He said the image had circulated widely enough that his own children asked him about it. Brzoska also named several Meta Poland and regional executives in his post, accusing them of enabling what he called the company's criminal activity in Poland. Soon after, his Instagram account was temporarily blocked, a move he linked directly to his public criticism. Minister Gawkowski, who also serves as digitalization minister, said the episode illustrates a troubling pattern. Platforms profit from ads that exploit someone's likeness for fraud, then shield themselves behind anonymous advertisers and silence victims who speak up. That is censorship in its darkest form, he wrote on X. Gawkowski framed the issue as bigger than one executive's grievance, warning that scam ads, deep fakes and fake investment schemes threaten the savings of millions of Poles. Meta, he said, has the resources to stop such content and will inform platform accountability for user safety. Firefighters were called out more than 1,100 times as heavy rain and hailstorms lashed parts of Poland overnight into Tuesday, officials said. Firefighters were called to pump water out of flooded buildings, secure damaged roofs and remove fallen trees from roads. A number of emergencies were reported after the strong winds wreaked havoc in the country's Śląskie, Dolnośląskie and Małopolskie provinces, as well as the central region of
4: Mazowieckie.
1: Wojciech Gralec, a spokesman for the state fire service, said on Tuesday morning. Commenting on flooding in southern Poland, Interior and Administration Minister Marcin Kierwiński said, "No country has a system capable of eliminating all the potential effects of severe storms, tornadoes or flash floods. There is no country that has a system capable of eliminating all the potential effects of violent storms, twisters or flash floods," Kierwiński told broadcaster TVN24. "Yes, emergency services are ready, but there are places where flooding occurs because of the sheer scale of the event," he added. The Government Centre for Security sent millions of text messages on Monday warning people in several provinces of heavy rain, possible storms that could cause local flooding. Polish actor Jan Fritsch, celebrated for decades of work in theatre and film, died Saturday at the age of 72 after a long illness, Warsaw's National Theatre has announced. Fritsch kept working despite his illness, taking on the role of King Stanisław August Poniatowski last season in Termopile Polskie at the National Theatre and beginning rehearsals just last week for Orestea, directed by Luc Perceval. The National Theatre announced his death on Facebook, describing him as far more than an artist. Jan Fritsch was an extremely important member of our company, not only a great artist, but also a friend, and for many of us, a mentor, the statement read, adding that colleagues would miss his charisma at rehearsals, his laughter backstage, long conversations and analysis, and most of all, him as a beautiful human being. Born in 1954 in Krakow, Fritsch trained at the State Higher Theatre School there, drawn to acting as an escape from the constraints of communist-era Poland. He made his debut in 1978 in Damy and Huzary at Krakow's Juliusz Słowacki Theatre and went on to spend decades at the city's Stare Theatre, joining in 1989 and appearing in productions by Andrzej Wajda and Jerzy Jarocki, among others. He also had stints at Warsaw's National Theatre and became closely associated with director Christian Lupa, taking on major roles including Ivan in The Brothers Karamazov and Pontius Pilate in The Master and Margarita. Though he began appearing on screen in the late 1970s, Fritsch was initially dismissive of film work. "I don't like film. I'm afraid of film. I don't believe in film," he said in 1986. He nonetheless built a prominent film career. His work earned him 3 Polish Film Awards and a Best Supporting Actor Prize at the 2003 Gdynia Film Festival, along with the Poland's Officer's Cross of the Order of Polonia Restituta and the Gold Medal for Merit to Culture, the Gloria Artis. And Poland's Iga Świątek has reached the last 16 of the Cincinnati Open Tennis Tournament in the United States of Ohio. The Polish world number 5 defeated Greece's Maria Sakkarin in the third round of the women's singles on Monday. Świątek, who had a bye in the first round, will next face France's Diane Paris for a place in the quarterfinals. However, the remaining 2 Polish tennis players had less luck in the third round. This year's winner of the French Open, Maja Chwalińska, lost to Russia's Diana Schneider, while Magdalena French surrendered to world's number 2 Elena Rybakina from Kazakhstan. The Cincinnati Open hardcourt tournament is the final warm-up for many top players ahead of the US Grand Slam event. And I'm Agnieszka Bielawska, your host in this edition of News from Poland, coming to you from Warsaw. 12 people died and 10 remain in critical condition after a Polish bus carrying 59 pilgrims overturned on a Hungarian highway. Polish and Hungarian authorities have quickly coordinated emergency responses, medical flights and hotlines for the families. More from Piotr Urbaniak.
2: A bus carrying pilgrims from southeastern Poland crashed on the Hungarian motorway on Sunday. 12 people died and 10 remain in very serious condition. Polish radio spoke to one of the victims. "Everyone was asleep, so nobody knew what was happening. When the bus hit the ground, the screaming and shouting woke me up. As soon as I realized what was going on, I tried to help anyone I could. I found my wife, but she wasn't breathing. She didn't survive." The group was returning to Poland after a visit to Medjugorje, a village in Bosnia and Herzegovina. The site became a major Catholic pilgrimage destination in 1981 after reports of apparitions of the Virgin Mary to 6 local children. Local police spokesman Attila Janaszotki shared the details of the accident in an interview with Polish radio. "A Polish bus overturned on the M3 highway near the town of Mezokerestes in eastern Hungary at around 1 a.m. after the driver lost control for reasons yet unknown. The vehicle veered off the road with numerous passengers still inside. The bus carried 59 Polish citizens. Preliminary findings indicate that the driver may have fallen asleep. He was arrested. 37 passengers sustained minor injuries. 21 of them have already returned to Poland. Zoltan Masarowicz, deputy director of the local hospital, spoke with Polish radio about the injuries sustained by the victims.
5: There are fractures. One lady was under an operation with the arm, also the wrist was operated. A couple of them needed some pelvic treatment, but the others usually just a conservative care. Some of them lost their relatives in this tragedy. It's a very, very tough and hard situation for them.
2: Hungarian Prime Minister Peter Modyar first reported the crash on social media.

0: Marciniak detailed the support and care provided to crash victims in an interview with Polish radio. Every survivor is different, each with their own unique story, trauma and background. Sometimes victims experience suicidal thoughts, overwhelmed by survivors' guilt because they lived while others didn't. In these cases, we also reach out to their families to discuss how best to support them, and we assure that these traumatized individuals receive the ongoing care they need. Polish President Karol Nawrocki expressed deep sorrow on social media, saying he, quote, joins in prayer and sympathy with the loved ones of the victims. Prime Minister Donald Tusk thanked Hungarian services for their work and announced sending a special aircraft with foreign ministry and healthcare personnel to Hungary to provide medical and consular assistance. Justice Minister Waldemar Żurek offered condolences and confirmed an ongoing investigation by the prosecutor's office. Infrastructure Minister Dariusz Klimczak said he had ordered enhanced inspections of transport companies and coaches, with focus on vehicle condition, driver work and rest times. This was the fourth fatal accident involving Polish pilgrims traveling to and from Medjugorje in the past 25 years. The total death toll now stands at 45. For news from Poland, I'm Piotr Urbaniak.
1: You're listening to News from Poland, coming your way from Warsaw. Still to come in the magazine, Polish vineyards fight to withstand extreme drought.
2: There is a lot of circulating information and photos of Polish grapes that are shriveled and dry. This year, the phenomenon has reached such a level that some grapes on vines resemble raisins.
1: And the Sinfonia Varsovia Orchestra to celebrate grand reopening with September festivals in Warsaw. First, though, Poland has reintroduced some of the measures that were used earlier this year to lower prices for consumers at petrol stations amid the energy crisis triggered by the ongoing conflict in the Middle East. Michał Owczarek has the details.
3: The measures took effect on Monday and will remain in place until the end of August. The package includes reducing VAT on fuels from 23% to 8% and introducing retail consumer price caps on fuels set daily by the Energy Minister. Enhancing the move, Prime Minister Donald Tusk said they should result in prices falling by around 25 eurocents per litre. For hundreds of thousands, perhaps even millions of Polish drivers, the coming weeks are critical, with holidaymakers returning home and children heading back to school on September the 1st. So, the government is cutting VAT on fuel from 23% to 8%. Depending on the type of fuel, the move is expected to lower prices by roughly 25 eurocents per litre. The program has nevertheless triggered a political dispute between the government and the opposition and its ally, the president. Tusk has argued that a presidential veto prevented the government from securing a longer-term source of funding for lower fuel prices, which could have fallen even further and remained lower until the end of the year. Meanwhile, the opposition criticized the government's program, calling it a belated and missed response to high prices. Opposition MPs Zbigniew Kuźmiuk argues that the measure would do little for businesses and farmers.
4: Co to jest za program? No to jest program obniżki stawki VAT-u z 23%.
3: What kind of program is this? It's simply a cut in the VAT rate from 23% to 8%. But what about a cut in excise duty? From the perspective of businesses and farmers, this reduction makes no real difference because they can already deduct VAT on their purchase invoices. Only a cut in excise duty would actually allow them to reduce their costs. When similar measures were in place between March and June this year, they

0: Unlike now, did include cuts in excise duty on fuels. A response to soaring fuel prices in the wake of attacks on Iran, they actually helped bring Polish fuel prices to among the lowest in the European Union. Apparently, the trend is back, with average retail prices of €1.7 for 95-octane petrol and €1.9 for diesel. Much like earlier this year, foreign motorists, mainly from Germany and the Czech Republic, are fueling up at Polish border stations after price caps took effect. In cross-border towns, shopping has long been routine, with visitors often combining shopping trips with refueling. In the village of Lubieszyn near the German border, German drivers told Polish radio that on their side of the border, fuel was noticeably more expensive. Fuel is obviously cheaper in Poland. In Germany, it costs 2.2 to €2.3 a litre. That's far too much, considering that half the price of fuel consists of taxes. In my view, it's a gigantic rip-off. We have to go to work to be able to afford fuel, and then we have to buy fuel in order to get to work. Germans are currently paying a lot for fuel, and it's only going to get more expensive. It's simply no longer viable. It's destroying Germany. We don't have a good chancellor. The government needs to be brought down. Analysts describe the government's renewed program as a short-term measure, pointing out that the main financial consequences will ultimately be felt by the state budget rather than by fuel companies. The reduction in VAT on fuels is expected to cost the Polish budget over €100 million. Reporting for News from Poland, I'm Michał Owczarek.
1: You're tuned to Warsaw, and this is our Monday through Friday Current Affairs magazine. It is a well-established fact that vineyards require heat and sun, but in reasonable amounts. And as the Polish summer of 2026 is way beyond reason when it comes to these two, local winemakers have to put up a true fight for their crops to withstand the extreme conditions, despite the recent rainfalls, which were not enough to irrigate the parched soil. Marcin Matuszewski has the story.
2: Although Poland is not the first European country that comes to mind in the context of winemaking, its archaeologically proven traditions in this domain reach as far back as the 10th century. And while from the 16th century onwards the availability of imported wines caused a gradual decline in local production, Polish vineyards' revival slowly started around the 1980s and truly kicked off since the 2010s. Thanks to this, as per Poland's National Agriculture Support Center data, there are currently nearly 750 vineyards operating in the country. And even though most of them are relatively small, throughout the last decade their wines have won some significant awards at international competitions in London, Paris, Vienna and Madrid. Now, however, the summer of 2026 and its scorching heat might put all this in serious jeopardy. As plant protection specialist Janusz Mazurek told Polish radio, the effects of this year's heat waves are already clearly visible on many plantations. There is a lot of circulating information and photos of Polish grapes that are shriveled and dry. This is the effect of strong sunlight, and we see it practically every year, but 2026 is particularly bad in this regard. This is because, in parallel with excessive transpiration caused by high temperatures, drought occurs, so the plants don't absorb enough water. This year, the phenomenon has reached such a level that some grapes on vines resemble raisins. Experts emphasize that if similar weather conditions persist, Polish winemakers will be forced to irrigate their vineyards. However, owner of the Winnica Moderna in southwestern Lower Silesia's Wzgórza Trzebnickie, Nestor Kościański, believes this is simply unfeasible, especially in the face of persistent hydrological drought also faced in a large part of Poland.
3: Coś takiego jak nawadnianie, przynajmniej w moim przypadku.
2: Something like artificial irrigation is simply not an option, at least not for me. It is simply too large an undertaking, and besides, it would require access to a truly enormous amount of water. The only option for me to battle these conditions would be to make some kind of change on the level of soil. To better cope with these conditions, the soil structure would need to be made more absorbent to retain more water after rainfall and to keep it in for longer periods of time.
3: Żeby ona była bardziej nasiąkliwa, żeby tą wodę złapała.
2: Winemakers from the southeastern city of Tarnów, the surroundings of which are considered among the best places in Poland for viticulture, are also waiting for the end of the ongoing heat wave.
4: Tutaj w naszym rejonie suma opadów atmosferycznych.
2: We are fortunate because our region receives sufficient annual rainfall and our soils retain moisture well. But while our grapes didn't wither from lack of water, this year's merciless sun scorched them from the top, so we had to protect them from excessive sunlight. Vines also don't like very high temperatures. Above 30 degrees Celsius, they close the stomata in their leaves to prevent excessive evaporation. And since we've recently had temperatures as high as 38 degrees Celsius, both the plants and us are really waiting for the weather to cool down.
4: Winorośl czeka. Zamknęła się, aż się ochłodzi.
2: Emphasized Wiesław Klipała, owner of the Tarnów region's Winnica Janowice. Over the last decade, the number of vineyards in Poland has more than doubled, and the area under vines has increased from around 450 to over 2,000 hectares. And while the ongoing climate change might allow for some new vine cultivars to be introduced in the face of more and more frequent extreme weather phenomena, Polish winemakers seem to be walking a tightrope. For News from Poland, Marcin Matuszewski.
1: Finally, in the magazine today, Sinfonia Varsovia will mark the reopening of its newly renovated headquarters at 272 Grochowska Street in Warsaw, with a major cultural festival running from the 11th to the 27th of September. Ada Janiszewska has the details.
5: The Sinfonia Varsovia New Opening Festival will feature 114 events spread across three September weekends, including concerts, workshops, exhibitions, guided tours, walks, and community activities. The festival will officially open on September 11th at the Orchestra's restored historic campus to the public after an extensive modernization project. This is how Warsaw Orchestra is opening its renovated space on Grochowska Street to visitors, said Janusz Marynowski, director of Sinfonia Varsovia. We wanted to give you a glimpse of what will happen every day, specifically the chamber concerts taking place on the second weekend of September. We are showcasing the entire Sinfonia Varsovia, but we also want to emphasize that Sinfonia Varsovia is not just a collection of outstanding orchestral artists, but an institution that aims to radiate and transform the space around it. It's a space for building community. During a press conference, Maciej Czeredys, Deputy Director for Investment and Operations, explained that the renovation involved careful conservation of numerous historic architectural elements. Because the late 19th century buildings originally lacked modern infrastructure, integrating contemporary technology required significant adaptation. At times, the process may appear quite invasive, but it was essential to equip these historic buildings with the installations and technologies necessary for their new function, Czeredys said. The restoration of three historic buildings marks the first phase of Sinfonia Varsovia's long-term redevelopment project. The second phase will be the construction of what is expected to become Poland's largest concert hall, with work set to begin in the near future, according to Artur Jóźwik, director of Warsaw's cultural office.
6: Chcemy, aby mieszkańcy mogli zobaczyć,
5: we want residents to see how wonderfully the former Veterinary Institute space has been revitalized. This is the first stage. We are handing over three revitalized historic buildings to the orchestra. The second stage, however, is the construction of the largest concert hall in Poland with nearly 2,000 seats. We have secret dreams that the next Chopin piano competition will be held here.
6: Mamy takie ciche marzenia, aby następny konkurs Chopinowski odbył się już na Grochowskiej.
5: To celebrate the reopening, Sinfonia Varsovia will present three free concerts from September 11th to 13th. The orchestra emphasized that one of its priorities is to make classical music more accessible without compromising artistic quality, helping audiences enjoy performances that are often associated with high ticket prices. The festival will begin with Level Up, an innovative opening concert conducted by Radosław Schulz. The opening concert will also feature Wojciech Kilar's Orava in a special arrangement by Miłosz Bąkiewicz, created to mark the 40th anniversary of the work's premiere by the Polish Chamber Orchestra. Also opening on September 11th is the exhibition Polyphonies, spread across the three restored buildings of the former Veterinary Institute. The reopening also marks a significant change for one of Warsaw's best-known music festivals. After 15 editions at the Grand Theatre Polish National Opera, La Folle Journée, Szalone Dni Muzyki will move to Sinfonia Varsovia's Grochowska headquarters. According to Łukasz Strusiński, head of programming in Sinfonia Varsovia, the move represents a new chapter for the festival and reflects the orchestra's ambition to create a vibrant cultural center in Warsaw's Praga district.
7: Przenosimy się do nas. Pawilon koncertowy.
5: The concert pavilion will be open for symphony concerts. Two concert halls is revitalized buildings, one of with nearly 200 seats, the other with 100. A recital hall and a chamber music hall. Over 88 events, and again a small change because instead of the usual weekend of September, Crazy Days of Music will be held from Tuesday, September 22nd to September 27th. Sinfonia Varsovia will be repeating the concerts to ensure that as many people as possible can enjoy them.
7: Mogła z nich skorzystać.
5: The full festival program is available on Sinfonia Varsovia's official website. For news from Poland, I'm Ada Janiszewska.
1: Thank you, Ada, for that report, which brought us to the end of this edition of News from Poland, our current affairs magazine. 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
8: Საღამოს 11 საათზე ჩეხეთის საზოგადოებრივი მაუწყებლის რადიო პრაღა რადიო პოზიტივის ეთერში წარმოგიდგენთ ჩეხეთის საზოგადოებრივ-პოლიტიკური ცხოვრების მოკლე მიმოხილვას.

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1: Hi there, you're listening to Radio Prague International with me, Ian Willoughby. Today, a statue said to have inspired the great protest singer Karel Krill returns to a Czech church on the anniversary of the 1968 Soviet invasion. We get the lowdown on a book of Czech and Slovak Romani writing set to be presented at the Frankfurt Book Fair. And the country's biggest celebration of new circus, Letní Letna, is currently running in Prague. But first, here's the news with Daniela Lazarova.
0: News.
2: Finance Minister Alena Schillerová is holding one-on-one talks with individual cabinet ministers on Tuesday and Wednesday to discuss the ministry's budget allocations for next year. After Monday's cabinet meeting, Schillerová said she had an overview of the individual ministries' demands and would discuss both spending and possible savings with them. The finance ministry must submit the draft budget to the government by the end of September. Schillerová has not yet specified the expected deficit. She previously discussed the budget with Prime Minister Andrej Babiš, with the two agreeing that investment in transport infrastructure and healthcare should be the main priorities for next year. The Chamber of Deputies will begin debating a proposal to freeze politicians' salaries in September. The Coalition Council has agreed to put the measure ahead of a government bill on funding for Czech television and Czech radio, Chamber Speaker Tomio Okamura told reporters after the meeting. The bill, submitted by the leaders of the ruling coalition, would freeze politicians' salaries until the end of 2030. The Babiš government approved the proposal at its second meeting in mid-December last year, but it has yet to be debated by the lower house. The government has decided to abolish Eurocentres, which provide information about the European Union in Czech regions. The centres were established 20 years ago, shortly after the Czech Republic joined the European Union. Prime Minister Andrej Babiš said the move was motivated by savings and the fact that there was no longer a need for an office and staff in every region. The decision is expected to save the state 10 million crowns a year. The Prime Minister's EU Affairs advisor Milena Hrdinková said communication about the EU could be made more efficiently and with greater impact using online tools, including social media. Scientists, farmers, business and non-profit representatives, environmental education experts and other specialists and influencers are meeting at Lani Chateau today at the invitation of President Petr Pavel and his wife Eva. The meeting aims to provide a platform for an open discussion on current environmental challenges, on different approaches to addressing them and how to conduct a factual and broad public debate on these issues. Participants will also discuss the importance of scientific knowledge, public trust in science, and ways of making scientific findings easier for the public to understand. The Czech Republic is facing a shortage of workers in the area of social care. According to the Association of Social Service Providers, around 55,000 additional workers will be needed over the next 10 years. There are currently about 34,000 workers in the sector, and already that number is insufficient. The Labour and Social Affairs Ministry says digitalisation and recruiting foreign care workers could help address the shortage. The number of seniors in residential care is expected to rise significantly in the coming years, from the current 92,000 to around 135,000. The greatest demand is expected to be for specialised residential facilities, including those for people with mental health conditions and dementia. Meteorologists have lifted a nationwide warning against the outbreak and spread of wildfires. The alert had been in place for several weeks due to drought and hot weather. The Czech Hydrometeorological Institute said the risk has been reduced by rainfall that ended the spell of extreme heat on Sunday, and more rain is expected in the coming days. Finally, a quick look at the weather forecast. Wednesday should be partly cloudy to overcast with scattered showers and day temperatures between 23 and 28 degrees Celsius. I'm Daniela Lazarova and that's the end of the news.
1: A damaged statue of an angel believed to have inspired one of Carole Krill's best-known songs is returning to the western Bohemian town of Ostrov. It will go on display in the local church on the 21st of August. That's the anniversary of the 1968 Warsaw Pact invasion of Czechoslovakia. Ruth Frankovar reports.

0: Garel Krill's Angel or Angel is one of the iconic tracks from his legendary 1969 debut album Bratříčku zavírej vrátka, released in response to the Soviet-led invasion of Czechoslovakia. The song tells the story of a soldier who finds an angel with broken wings in the ruins of a church and tries to nurse him back to health, eventually making him new wings from a brass cartridge casing. Krill himself said he was inspired by the bleak landscape of the former Sudetenland, where many churches and other religious sites had been destroyed under communism. But the angel in the song may also have had a real-life model. A statue from a church in Ostrov, a small town in western Bohemia, through which Soviet-led troops passed during the August 1968 invasion. For around a decade, the statue has been in the care of Tomáš Horina, who manages Červená Lhota Castle. He was given it by two ceramic artists who had attended the same secondary ceramic school as Krill. Horina says the artists told him about another classmate who rescued the angel while doing his military service in Ostrov.
1: A měli tam ještě jednoho spolužáka, který byl toho času na vojně.
2: They had another classmate who was doing his military service at the time and was stationed in Ostrov nad Ohří. The monastery church there had been turned into a military barracks, and he saw what was happening to its decoration, including the angel. He wanted to save it, so he took it away. He later came to a reunion of his former classmates and unpacked the angel. He told them the story of how the soldiers were destroying the church. Karel Krill was there too. He heard the story and saw the angel. Not long afterwards, the song about the smashed up church was written.
0: According to Horina, the angel stood beside a statue of the Virgin Mary on the church's altar.
1: Ten anděl není velký, já nevím, je třeba vysoký, 60 centimetrů.
2: The angel isn't large. I'd say it's about 60 centimeters tall. It's an adoring angel. We know now from historical photographs of the church in Ostrov nad Ohří that it stood beside the tabernacle, a glass-fronted shrine containing a statue of the Virgin Mary. The angel was on the left-hand side of it.
0: Horina says the broken wing is one reason he sees a possible connection with Krill's song, although he believes there were several sources of inspiration.
2: Of course, this angel was not necessarily the only source of inspiration, although the description in the song, including the fact that it has broken off wings, really does fit this particular angel. Krill was also interested in collecting angels and other statues. He was deeply upset by the way sacred art was being destroyed during the communist era. So, in the song, the angel became a broader symbol of that destruction.
0: The story of the angel resurfaced when Professor Pavel Hošek was researching a book about Krill. A friend of Horina's wife, Hošek, learned about the statue and became interested in its possible connection with the singer. His interest eventually helped bring the angel back to Ostrov. Before it goes on display there on the 21st of August, the statue will undergo some conservation treatment. The town has decided not to fully restore it, however, so that the damage remains visible as part of its history.

0: And that report was by Ruth Frankova. Velvet Blues, a collection of 20th century stories by Czech and Slovak Romani writers, is set to be presented at October's Frankfurt Book Fair, where this year Czechia will be the guest of honour. I discuss the volume with Karolina Rivolova of Care, a publishing house focused on Romani literature, which is putting it out in conjunction with Carolinum Press.
1: We knew that we were aiming for an international audience, partly a Romani emigre audience and partly just international audience. We knew we needed to select material that would be relevant and universally recognizable.
0: And are there any themes that recur in the stories? What are the kind of issues that are explored?
1: Well, because this is these are representatives of a minority literature, naturally a lot of the topics are related to discrimination and racism or structural racism, persecution in all its different forms over the course of 20th century. So let's say these grievances are one important area of topics which are recurring. But then another one is this incredibly strong bond to the community. And Romani families are presented as something quintessential for the lives of these writers, and also their Romaniness, the everyday practice of being a Rom, that is also very, very strong in the stories, and most writers somehow communicate with the idea of themselves as Roma.
0: I presume there are at least some Romani words in the text. Were there any particular challenges for Alex Zucker as the translator of the texts?
1: I personally think that this particular translation job was unusual for Alex, who is a very experienced translator in terms of contemporary Czech fiction, but Romani fiction is a whole different kettle of fish. It's very different in terms of style. The typical prosaic style leaves a lot of space for speculation, and sometimes it was difficult for him to navigate these gaps, these unsaid things. So that was one area, deeply influenced, of course, by Romani as an ethnic language. Then another area was, yes, linked to Romani expressions, which were glossed in the text, and generally to culturally specific notions. And we had a lot of trouble and fun trying to find good translations for especially food.
0: And I was speaking there to Karolina Rivolova of Care, a publishing house that issues works by Romani writers.

0: Letná Park here in Prague is currently hosting Letní Letná, the biggest Czech festival of contemporary circus and theatre. The 23rd edition features performers and companies from as far afield as France, Germany and Australia. Romana Grajcarová has more.
1: Over the course of just under 3 weeks, the Letní Letná Festival brings together the best of Czech and international contemporary circus, theater and music. It is the only event of its kind and scale in the Czech Republic and neighboring countries. One of the festival's main stars is the Australian company Circa, which has brought an energetic show full of wildness to Prague.
2: Our show is called Wolf. It is a contemporary circus show, and it is a lot about the inner wolf we all hold within ourselves.
1: This is according Christina Zauner, one of the acrobats of Circa Company, which is returning to perform for Czech audiences after 10 years.
2: What that means is like the animalistic side kind of that we never unleash, the hunger, the desire, the lust we feel, and we explore this in the show. We explore it individually between like being human and being a wolf, but then we also work together as a pack, as an ensemble, where we create the acrobatics, but also we represent the wolf pack in this show.
1: Czech companies will also take part, including the artistic group Air Gym Art Company. It will present its project Vertige and its world premiere, exploring how dizziness affects us. Acrobat Vít Staša explains.
3: My pracujeme se závratí. A to na dvou rovinách. Jednak závratí.
4: We work with dizziness on two levels. First, there is the dizziness caused by rapid spinning because we work with various acrobatic objects on which we spin very quickly in many of the routines. Then there is the metaphorical aspect of dizziness, the feeling experienced by someone who is creating something and becomes so absorbed in the creative process that they experience a sensation similar to dizziness.
3: Blízký té závrati.
1: The festival will also feature juggling workshops, concerts and special activities for children.
5: My hrajeme 4x denně pro děti, takže těch pohádek je strašně
4: mnoho. We perform 4 times a day for children, so there are lots of shows for the youngest, from puppet and live theatre to purely circus performances. Also, the fantastic guys from Switzerland's Compagnia Due are coming, 2 amazing clowns.
5: Ze Švýcarska, dva klouni senzační.
1: Says Letní Letná Festival director Jiří Turek. For this year's edition, the organizers have also invited established stars such as Rasposo with their captivating show Hurvari. But visitors who are eager to see and experience something completely new will also find plenty to enjoy.
4: Of course, we try to discover new things. For example, this year we have Sawdust Symphony performing. You could compare them to the Czech comedy duo Pat and Mat. During the performance, they work with wood. They cut, saw, and do all kinds of hands-on work. The audience won't see a triple somersault, but it is a performance that breaks away from the usual standards, and that's exactly the kind of thing we try to include every year.
1: The unique Festival of Contemporary Circus and Theatre will run in Prague until 31st of August.
0: And that report was by Romana Grajcarová. Now, in the final part of our program today, Vít Pohanka takes us to a hidden corner of the Czech capital. That's in this edition of Prague Off the Beaten Track.
6: Hello, and welcome to Prague Off the Beaten Track, the podcast where we explore the lesser-known corners of the Czech capital. Today, I'm crossing the Vltava from Karlín to Holešovice via the Štvanická lávka, a sleek, modern food bridge that in 2023, meaning quite recently, became one of Prague's most elegant new pieces of architecture worth visiting and exploring on foot. But I'm not here to admire this food bridge. I am walking to what used to be a large meat processing complex. Tucked away today between busy roads, lies a place that feels like a world of its own. part market, part cultural hub, simply Holešovická tržnice. And as I approach the main entrance from Bubenské nábřeží, I'm greeted by something quite striking. Two monumental sculptures standing on massive stone plinths, almost like silent guardians of the site. Each shows a powerful human figure alongside a bull, strong, calm, and slightly symbolic. These are allegories of trade and slaughter, reminders of what this place once was. The Western statue, by the way, was created by Čeněk Vosmík, a Czech sculptor, obviously, and the Eastern one by Bohuslav Šnirch, both dating back to the opening of the complex in 1895. There's something almost ceremonial about them, as if you're not just entering a market, but crossing a threshold into a carefully designed industrial world of the late 19th century, where even something as practical as a slaughterhouse was given a sense of dignity, order, and, in a way, grandeur. Now, as I indicated, this complex started its existence as a slaughterhouse, but not just any slaughterhouse. When it opened in 1895 as the central slaughterhouse of the royal city of Prague, it was one of the most modern facilities of its kind in Europe, inspired in part by the famous industrial slaughterhouses of Chicago. Much smaller, of course. Designed by the city engineer Josef Srdínko, it was consulted not just with the senior members of the Prague City Council, but also representatives of the meat processing industry that were going to use it, and built with the involvement of architect and what we would today call a construction and developer magnate, A. Alois Elhenický. Again, quite an important name, especially in Prague's history. The entire site was planned with remarkable precision. This wasn't just a collection of buildings, it was a carefully organized system where animals arrived by rail, were housed in separate sections, processed and then distributed across the growing city. Everything had its place, everything had its logic. The scale of the operation is still hard to imagine today. Railway tracks, some of them, or rather remnants of some of them, you can still see. So these railway tracks once led directly into the western part of the complex where entire trains of livestock were unloaded. In the central section, there were administrative buildings, a stock exchange for meat trading, and even a pub for workers. And in the vast eastern section, the actual processing took place, complete with underground refrigeration, engine rooms and a water tower that you can still see today as well. At a time when Prague was expanding rapidly, this was a key piece of urban infrastructure, feeding a city that was becoming a modern European capital. And it wasn't just about size, it was about technology. The slaughterhouse had its own boiler house, used steam power, and later adopted electric lighting systems supplied by major industrial companies of the time. By the 1920s, millions of kilograms of meat were passing through here every year, with transactions handled through a dedicated butcher's bank established on site. It was in many ways a symbol of industrial progress, efficient, centralized, and designed to meet the demands of a modern city long before the word logistics became fashionable. But even before the end of communism, in the second half of the 20th century, it was becoming clear that this complex had reached its limits. As Prague grew into a city of more than a million people, the slaughterhouse found itself increasingly squeezed by its own location, so close to what was becoming an expanding inner city. What had once been an ideal site on the edge of Prague was now surrounded by urban life. Transport, hygiene and capacity all became issues, and the logic that had once made this place so efficient was gradually turning against it. So, over time, meat processing began to move to newer, more spacious facilities on the outskirts of the city. And in 1983, the slaughterhouse here in Holešovice finally ceased operations. What followed was a transformation that, in many ways, saved the entire complex. Instead of being demolished, the site was repurposed as a market, a tržnice in Czech, giving these historic buildings a new life. It was a pragmatic decision, but also a fortunate one, because it preserved a unique piece of Prague's industrial heritage that might otherwise have disappeared. But there's a certain irony here. The term market economy itself was, for decades, something very foreign to the communist system. So while this place was officially turned into a market in the 1980s, its real transformation into a lively, colorful and genuinely dynamic space for trade only began after the fall of communism in 1989. Suddenly the rules changed, private businesses appeared, small traders moved in, and the area began to fill with energy that had simply not been possible before. What had once been a tightly controlled industrial complex started to evolve into something far more organic and far more unpredictable. Over time, Holešovická tržnice grew into much more than just a place to buy and sell goods. It became a culinary destination, shaped in large part by the trading community, whose stalls introduced Prague to fresh herbs, street food and flavors that were still relatively new to many locals in the 1990s. At the same time, parts of the complex were taken over by artists, theaters and event organizers. Today, you'll find everything from experimental performances and concerts to farmers markets and food festivals here. A mix that reflects not just the history of this place, but also the changing identity of Prague itself. So, now that I'm actually walking around Holešovická tržnice, what strikes me first is the sheer variety of what's going on here. One moment I'm passing a traditional market hall filled with fruit, vegetables, herbs, cheeses, even honey from local beekeepers. And the next I'm stepping into a completely different world of food trucks, outdoor seating, and people casually having lunch or a beer. It feels a bit like several places layered on top of each other, part farmers market, part street food festival, part everyday Prague. And then there's the food scene more broadly. You can really sense how much this place has changed over time. What used to be a somewhat rough, chaotic market, known for cheap imports, has evolved into a genuinely diverse culinary space. There's a strong Asian influence, reflecting the Vietnamese community that helped shape the market in the 1990s, but it blends with Czech staples and international street food. It's informal, accessible and constantly shifting. Exactly the kind of place where people come not just to shop, but to hang out. But it's not just about food, of course. As I keep walking deeper into the complex, I come across cultural spaces, theater, galleries, performance venues. Old industrial halls have been repurposed into places for contemporary art, live music, and experimental performances. There are workshops, small festivals and open-air events throughout the year. And suddenly you realize that this is no longer just a market. It's a cultural hub, constantly evolving, still a bit rough around the edges, but very much alive. And perhaps that's exactly what makes it feel so authentic. So, to sum it up, I think that's precisely what makes this place so fascinating. It's very close to the center, but Holešovická tržnice is not polished or perfect. It's layered, maybe even a little chaotic, and constantly changing. You can still see and, in a way, even experience its past in the architecture itself, in the layout, in the shapes of the buildings that once served a completely different purpose. Now, if you'd like to explore it a little bit more, before you decide whether you want to come here or not, head to the Prague Off the Beaten Track page on the Radio Prague International website, where, as always, you will find more information, photos and a map to guide your visit.
0: That report is by Vít Pohanka. That's all we have time for today on Radio Prague International. From me, Ian Willoughby, thank you very much for listening and talk to you again very soon.

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We'll make it.

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0: მუსიკა შთაგონებისთვის. ის რაც გჭირდება.
1: First time in my life I feel like I'm into something, into someone. We go together just like hearts and flowers on Valentine's Day. You're the first I ever really loved.

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1: You know, I know we've all shared that feeling of being lonely. We did everything in our power to try to elude that particular situation. Because I could remember